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Well, good morning. Time with you, Canada's Cool FM. There's a fair chance that we get wet today, well, at least off and on with some showers. We will get to a high of 27, but maybe wet as well. Should clear up for tomorrow. Back to the sunshine for tomorrow. Now, what do you need to know to start your day here? Well, first of all, if you're trying to win your way into that Australian Pink Floyd show, the one at Caesars on August 27th, we will do that just before 8 o'clock.

0: And I noticed on my way in, particularly this morning, there were a lot of frogs that were trying to cross the road. I managed to avoid them all, but then I heard about this. Maybe you'll be hearing a little bit of this in the neighborhood.
1: Inside of the sewer system, where you get that amplification from the tunnels, that sound just like a barking dog. Every time, it is frogs. Go out and bark at them. If they bark back, they're frogs.
2: And it does it back.
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0: The more you know, right? 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
4: It's National Water Park Day, which becomes National Swimsuit Up Your Butt Crack Day. Jon Stewart and Pete Davidson will headline a 9/11 comedy benefit. The biggest names in stand-up will be there. And Pete Davidson. Rob Zombie's wife released a single. She's also today's winner of the Sharon Osbourne Cashing In on Your Husband Award. And there's a new horror movie about an evil karaoke machine. Or as anyone who's ever wanted a quiet drink at a bar calls them, a karaoke machine. This is not headline news.
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0: Well, good morning. Time with you, Canada's Cool FM. There's a fair chance that we get showers off and on throughout the day today. We get warm, we'll get to a high of 27, but maybe wet along the way as well. Should clear up for tomorrow, so you know. For your first smile of the day today, seeing as Shark Week started on Sunday, if you've never seen any of the Shark Weeks, you gotta check it out. Fascinating beyond measure. But with Shark Week in mind,
1: this year, I got really into the Discovery Channel, specifically Shark Week. Anybody here watch Shark Week? They're like, welcome to the 20th anniversary of Shark Week. Today, we're going to be telling you the best way to fight off a shark. I'm sorry, you've been doing this show for 20 years. You're just today, right? That should have been number one on your agenda. Episode one, day one of Shark Week, how to get away from a shark. They wanted to know if the best way to fight off a shark was to punch him in the shark face. I'm not a scientist, like, per se. But I'm pretty sure anytime you punch underwater, this is your last line of defense against a shark with like a 3,000-pound neck with teeth. You're pretty much screwed. You're just messing with the shark at that point, and that's what they should call the show, Messing with Sharks Week. These are not legitimate experiments, all right? These scientists are stoned, drunk, I don't know. The director walks up, he's like, wake up, we have a show to do. The scientists are like, oh crap, the show. Okay, experiments. Okay, today on Shark Week, we're going to take a mannequin, wrap it in bacon, throw it in the water, see what the shark does, and then regardless, I think we can agree we're gonna punch him in the shark nose. Yeah? Good. All right, here's the thing. Shark's coming toward me, I'm going away from it. End of story. And that's a shame because you don't give him the benefit of the doubt. You don't know what he wants. He could want a hug. You don't know. He could need shark directions. You don't know what he wants.
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0: Good morning. It's 5:41. We're at 21 on our way to a high of 27. That will feel like 33, but there's a pretty good shot of us getting wet this morning and then again later on this afternoon with some showers or thunder showers. There it is. It is Mornings with Time, at least I think it is. It's Canada's Cool FM, and time to play the game. The game, of course, brought to you by St. Clair College. If you want to rise above the ordinary, stclaircollege.ca. Go check it out.
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0: So this question is for you as well, but apparently thousands of people, men and women, different ages, were asked this one question. If you had a choice between instantly getting $50,000 or you could flip a coin for a 50% chance to win $1 million, which would you pick? What percentage of all these people asked said that they would take the $50,000 cash and not gamble on that coin flip? Plus or minus 10%. What do you think it was? 1-844-944-COOL. What would you do?

Good morning. 21 right now, 27, feeling like 33 with a bit of rain on the way. At least a pretty good chance of it both this morning and then again later on this afternoon. It is Mornings with Timo. It is Canada's Cool FM. And would you take the... Would you take the money or the coin flip? Well, all the people that called in with the, well, they thought that was the answers was, they were all wrong. Again, the question was, a bunch of people were asked, if you have a choice between instantly getting $50,000 or you could flip a coin for a 50% chance to win $1 million. If you got that, you got the million. If you didn't get heads or tails, then you lose. You don't get anything, not even the 50 grand. Well, everyone was guessing way too low. I asked, what percentage, plus or minus 10, would say that would they take the $50,000? 65% of the people said, give me the 50K, I'm not chancing it. 25% said that they wanted to flip a coin and risk walk away with nothing. And 10% of people said they weren't sure what they wanted to do. What would you do? I got 50 grand here. You flip a coin for $1 million. What are you doing? 1-844-944-COOL. By the way, for those 10% of people that have no idea what they would do, remember, those who hesitate are lost.

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This is the week, the week-long celebration. Celebration of what? Here, I'll give you a hint. Yeah, it's Shark Week. My wife and I love watching all these shows. Well, I got a bit of a rundown on some of the shows that'll be coming up for Shark Week. One of them involves a woman jumping out of a helicopter into chum, blood-infested shark water. Yeah. Plus, some advice for you about sharks and whatnot. That's all coming up.

0: Good morning. It is 6:09, and we're still at 21, but we will warm up to 27, feeling like 33. They're saying a bit of rain this morning and maybe some thundershowers later on this afternoon. There it is. And yes, Shark Week is full on now. My wife and I love watching all these shows. There was one, we watched it years ago, but it just stood out in my head. They wanted to find out how much a great white shark would eat. So they had all these frozen tuna fish, and you got to figure they're about 50 or 60 pounds each. I think it ate like seven of them. And then they filmed it as it swam away, and the great white's gut was just huge. But he just kept eating and eating and eating. Just so cool. And Shark Week is back again for another year. And one of the shows that they have, there's a world-class high diver. Her name is Molly Carlson. She's going to jump from a helicopter, or dive from a helicopter, into a shark cage on the ultimate shark dive. Yeah, she's aiming for a narrow plexiglass cage surrounded by reef sharks. If she lands inside the cage, she'll be safe. If she splashes down anywhere else in the, what they say, dangerous waters below, she may come face to face with chum-filled feeding frenzy. Thinking, that's, you know, what, the least of her worries? What happens if she just clips the cage, like just misses it? She's in a moving helicopter, you know what I mean? She just hits the side of the cage. Anyway, my wife and I will be watching that. But then I came up with a few other things. Some shark advice for all of you. Some shark facts you might not know about.
1: The bite of a great white shark is twice as powerful as a lion. That is according to our top researcher, Nubby. When sharks without eyelids attack their prey, they roll their eyes back. Just like your teenager when you tell her to get off her phone. Sharks can lose thousands of teeth in their lifetimes. In their defense, they'd probably brush more if they had hands. When you flip a shark upside down, they go into a trance-like state called tonic mobility, which is also the name of next year's headliner at Coachella. Enjoy your Shark Week.
2: 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I can go slow ahead. 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

0: 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Yet some people are still trying it. 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Coming up next in WTF News.
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13: With all due respect, what the f*** are you talking about?
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13: What's that?
14: You have to use so many cuss words.
0: All right, so I'm sure by now you've heard of the Cyclospora parasite. Yeah, they figure it's coming from the lettuce in the United States and is getting people extremely sick. Thankfully, from what I understand, no one has passed away from this, but what some people are deciding to do with this cyclospora parasite is try and get it. Yeah, they're figuring it's a new way to lose weight by eating diarrhea lettuce, hoping to contact the parasite or contract the parasite. They're calling it the cyclospora skinny trend. And doctors, physicians, people, men and women who have studied for years the human body, they're worried that people might see this and think, hey, let's give it a shot. Sounds insane, but you never know who's going to do it, right? So they're saying don't. One doctor said, and I quote, getting any illness on purpose is just a bad idea. Plus, cyclosporiasis can be deadly. There are folks ending up in hospitals for long periods of time. Why? The term that's been bandied about is explosive diarrhea. Not just diarrhea, but explosive diarrhea. And people are trying to get the parasite that gives you that so they can lose weight. My, oh my. It could kill you if it really gets a hold of you. And I was thinking, you know what? Maybe I should just say, don't do it. Doctors are saying don't do it. But you know, you want to take your life in your own hands? I guess, by all means, you do you, you know? And think of me when... Well, you know what? Just don't. That's kind of weird.

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1: With an update from CK News Today, I'm Tamara Thornton. You'll need to find another way to commute for a week if you normally cross Running Creek on Dufferin Avenue. The bridge between Merwin Road and Highway 40, just west of Wallaceburg, will be out of commission from Friday, July 31st to Friday, August 7th. The municipality says repairs and improvements include the concrete bridge deck and girders, the bearing pads, waterproofing, and drainage. Drivers, pedestrians, and boaters are urged to find a different route during construction. And as of yesterday, more than 900 wildfires are burning in Canada, with 3.7 million hectares of land burned. While the U.S. says Canada has mismanaged our forests, researchers say some fires are just inevitable. One forest ecology researcher with Natural Resources Canada's Canadian Forest Service called fires unstoppable, adding that extinguishing every large fire is like trying to stop a hurricane. CBC News says that fire seasons are getting worse, partly because of climate change causing higher temperatures and drier conditions. It was a light night in sports. The Toronto Blue Jays beat the Washington Nationals 3-2. The Detroit Tigers lost to the Baltimore Orioles 8-5. And in the PWHL, Detroit's inaugural team is shaping up. The latest addition was Japan's Akane Shiga, who made her second Olympic appearance in February. The 25-year-old forward signed a 2-year contract on Monday. The forecast, windy and cloudy today with a chance of rain and thunderstorms. The high is 27, feeling like 33. Windy and partly cloudy overnight with a low of 16. 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
0: Mornings with Timo on Canada's

Okay, I have to warn you that the story that I'm going to share with you next is rather disturbing. It's disgusting. I read it this morning and I was enraged. If this actually happened, the police would like our help finding somebody who apparently, allegedly did something. And I think we might be able to help them out. I'll share everything next. But just like I said, be warned. It's a horrible story.

0: Good morning. It is 641. We're still at 21. We will get to a high of 27 this afternoon. Bit of a humidex that will feel like 33. Bit of rain coming our way today, they're saying as well. At least a chance of it anyways. Maybe some showers this morning and some thunder showers later on this afternoon. And I warned you, this story, when I read it this morning, I was enraged. And I'm choosing my words carefully now, but I haven't been this angry in a long time. And I'm thinking, you know, with everybody who has all these dash cams and stuff in their cars, somebody must have something to help the police out here. But police were called to Norfolk County on July 24th around 5:30 at night to investigate after it was reported that a cat was thrown out of a vehicle described as a white Ford F-150 pickup truck. The vehicle was moving. Police officers did their investigation. They say it's hard to imagine we live in a society where somebody thinks that this is acceptable behavior. Went on to say, I'll make it nice and simple. If you have an animal in your possession, whether it's a pet or not, you are responsible for it. If you can't be responsible for it, you need to find somebody who is. Went on to say, throwing it out of a window or leaving it on the side of the road, neither of these are acceptable options. This is probably reason number 947 why I'm not a cop, because I would have worded that statement a whole lot different. But the police are asking anybody with any information about this incident, you're supposed to contact the Norfolk County OPP. You can also do it through Crime Stoppers anonymously if you so choose. But I'm thinking, wow, I don't want to say what I'm thinking, because I might use words that aren't exactly family-friendly right now. But I am saying this. If this is true, and this actually happened, please appoint me as the judge of the day, just for one day in this case. Because we find this person, and they actually did it. Once this clown, again choosing my words carefully here, once this clown gets out of jail after I sentence him or her to jail, this will happen.
1: Thank you, sir. May I have another? Thank you, sir. May I have another? Thank you, sir. May I have another?
0: That'll last about a week and a half. And once that's done, then my sentence will also include you volunteer every day at an animal rescue to clean up the cages and enclosures and whatnot with your hands tied behind your back. Know what I mean? But in all seriousness, if you were in Norfolk County on July 24th around 5:30, please get a hold of the cops. They really want to have a chat with this person. Yeah,

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15: Well, thank you for the love and support. After I shared that horrific story with you about somebody tossing a cat from a movie vehicle, remember, if you were in the area of Norfolk County on July 24th around 5:30, if you have cameras in your cars, go and check. They're looking for a white Ford F-150 pickup truck. If you have anything that they might be interested in, I would hope that you contact the Norfolk OPP to let them know. And I volunteered to be a judge in the case, but then I got a text from Jamie saying, you know, if the person actually did that, maybe we should hang them by their eyelids and kick them in the nether regions until they blink. All right. We just might have a new judge in this case. Anyway, while you're listening to this song, I'm going to go outside and get some air and try and cool off a little bit. You know what I mean? The neighborhood might learn some new words, though.

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1: With an update from CK News Today, I'm Tamara Thornton. There will be an information session in Chatham this week about hepatitis C. The virus, which can go undetected for years, is mostly spread through blood-to-blood contact. The session is being held at Chatham's Hope Haven tomorrow from 10:30 a.m. to 1:30 p.m. The goal is to prevent the spread of the virus by providing education, medical treatment, and access to services and support in the community. And U.S. President Trump's recent threats of sweeping 50% tariffs have not gone down well with Canadians. A new Angus Reid survey shows that 62% want Canada to respond with retaliatory tariffs of some kind. 34% of respondents said they want the government to match U.S. tariffs dollar for dollar, while 19% said they want a trade deal instead. Global News says nearly 1,800 Canadian adults were surveyed between July 23rd and July 25th. It was a light night in sports. The Toronto Blue Jays beat the Washington Nationals 3-2. The Detroit Tigers lost to the Baltimore Orioles 8-5. And in the PWHL, Detroit's inaugural team is shaping up, and it's full of Olympians. The latest addition was Japan's Akane Shiga, who made her second Olympic appearance in February. The 25-year-old forward signed a 2-year contract with the still-unnamed team on Monday. The forecast, windy and cloudy today with a chance of rain and thunderstorms. The high is 27, feeling like 33. Windy and partly cloudy overnight with a low of 16. Wednesday looks sunny with some gusty winds and a high of 26. 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

I still got that cat story rattling around inside my head, but how about a bit of a palate cleanser? A really cool story, a good story, a story that will probably put a smile on your face and maybe want to hire this kid to come around your house and do this. This story, by the way, comes from right here in Ontario. This little kid's story coming up.

0: Yeah, we're still at 21, but we will warm up. 27, feeling like 33 later on today. And we're expecting some rain maybe this morning and maybe a thundershower later on this afternoon. Good morning. It is 7:13. It is Mornings with Timo. It is Canada's Cool FM. And I wish little Ashton Meyer lived in my neighborhood. I would hire him on the spot. Ashton Meyer's a little kid. He's 11 years old, and he lives in the York region here in Ontario. And he wanted to make money. He wasn't getting enough for his allowance, so he wanted to get a job at 11 years old. Where could he work? Well, he says his dad came up with a business plan because there are older people on his street. His dad said, you should go and bring their garbages from their garbage to the curb. Plus, it's a good way to, you know, put yourself out there and get some extra money. So basically, the plan is to go around to the neighborhood and ask if they want their garbage bins cleaned. So he started a business called Your Bin Cleaning. And he's been going to neighbors and saying he will wash out their dirty bins and do it for some cash. Well, some people have already signed up. But he was initially a little nervous about getting started. He's 11 years old. He's got to go and cold call these people, go knock on their door. Actually, this is Ashton on one of those calls.
1: Hello, good. How are you?
2: My name is Ashton, and I'm doing a service where I'm cleaning all your garbage bins. That includes your green bin, your garbage bin, and your recycling. I'm coming back on Wednesday to do people, so I got 15 over there, and your two neighbors right there.
1: Okay.
2: And I was wondering if you wanted me to book your appointment.
1: You know, I'm gonna pass on it for today.
2: Okay, you can keep that. If you ever, Amy, okay. You can call me or text me.
1: Perfect, will do.
2: Thank you.
1: No problem.
2: Bye.
0: So that was a rejection, and he says that handling the rejection can be difficult. He says he cried the first time he received a no from a potential client. He says he no longer lets it discourage him. He says, when I go door to door, I'm like, I make money off of this. These may be my new customers forever and ever. He now has a customer base of 30 to 40 people, and he's looking for more. So he spends 2 days of the week visiting homes and pitching his service while his dad drives him around the neighborhood. And then another 2 days during the week, he goes out and cleans the bins. And there's a video of him actually cleaning the bins. You know those big, tall, blue, big garbage bins, right? He's crawling right in there and scrubbing these things down. Like I said, if he lived in my neighborhood, I would hire the guy on the spot. But he's 11 years old, and he decided to take life into his own hands, go make a little extra money with Your Bin Cleaning. By the way, on his social media accounts, he has over 100,000 followers since the family began posting some of the videos. To that little kid, you know what? Impressive. You get one of these, little guy. Now I'm wondering if I started that kind of business in my neighborhood, how much I'd make.

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14: I'll be the first one to admit it. I'm an idiot. I gave you a little update about Jonathan, that kid who decided to start his own business of going out and hand washing garbage bins and whatnot in people's houses. He has like 40 or 50 clients, but his story is going around the world. I've read this story in People magazine. Yeah, that's how big this kid is. He also went on to say that some of his supporters online have donated money to his business. That allows Ashton to begin providing complimentary services to seniors and people with disabilities. That's how cool this little kid is. He says the unexpected attention has also created demand for branded merchandise. He says people are asking to buy merch from him. So apparently now I have to start packing up T-shirts while I'm driving around. And Ashton, by the way, plans to continue working throughout the year by offering different services as the seasons change. He says, in the fall, I'm going to do leaf raking and blowing. And then in the winter, I'm going to get a power broom. He's going to save up for one. And then I'll use that to broom, power broom, and I'll mow or shovel the driveway. I think he means shovel. And then he says, in the spring, I could do garden cleaning and lawn mowing. This little kid was working harder at 11 years old than I was, well, today.

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1: With an update from CK News Today, I'm Tamara Thornton. You'll need to find another way to commute for a week if you normally cross Running Creek on Dufferin Avenue. The bridge between Merwin Road and Highway 40, just west of Wallaceburg, will be out of commission from Friday, July 31st to Friday, August 7th. The municipality says repairs and improvements include the concrete bridge deck and girders, the bearing pads, waterproofing, and drainage. Drivers, pedestrians, and boaters are urged to find a different route during construction. And as of yesterday, more than 900 wildfires are burning in Canada, with 3.7 million hectares of land burned. While the U.S. says Canada has mismanaged our forests, researchers say some fires are just inevitable. One forest ecology researcher with Natural Resources Canada's Canadian Forest Service called fires unstoppable, adding that extinguishing every large fire is like trying to stop a hurricane. CBC News says that fire seasons are getting worse, partly because of climate change causing higher temperatures and drier conditions. It was a light night in sports. The Toronto Blue Jays beat the Washington Nationals 3-2. The Detroit Tigers lost to the Baltimore Orioles 8-5. And in the PWHL, Detroit's inaugural team is shaping up. The latest addition was Japan's Akane Shiga, who made her second Olympic appearance in February. The 25-year-old forward signed a 2-year contract on Monday. The forecast, windy and cloudy today with a chance of rain and thunderstorms. The high is 27, feeling like 33. Windy and partly cloudy overnight with a low of 16. For more on these and other stories, go to cknewstoday.ca.
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Well, I've got a master plan, and my master plan involves you. It involves actually you and I meeting up this summer. Meeting up for what and how? I'll explain everything coming up.

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Time with you. Canada's Cool FM. It is 7:43. It is going to be another hot day coming our way today. We're at 21 right now, but 27, feeling like 33 later on today. Maybe a bit of rain this morning, maybe some thunder showers later on today, but things will start clearing up for tomorrow. We'll get back to the heat. Wednesday, Thursday, Friday, anywhere between 28 and 29. That's before you factor in the Humidex. So I decided that I would once again team up with Fairhall to just randomly drive around and find you out in the stifling heat, and I'll have a cooler beside me full of ice and little waters, like water bottles, and I'll just find the people that are just out in the heat or working out in the heat and just come by with some cold water, cold refreshing water, give you a break from all this heat. And also, I've been known to go out on these trips with concert tickets in my pocket, so or stuff from the station as well. So I want to meet you in this heat. I want to cool you down in this heat. I remember last year I was just randomly driving around and I stopped off at this construction site. There was six guys working on this site. It was a hot day. But I was getting near the end. I only had five waters left. So I gave the first five guys water and I felt so bad for the sixth guy. I'm like, I'm out, man. I got nothing for you. And he says, I'll give you $5 if you dump the ice water in that cooler over my head. I said, I'll do it for free. Exactly, that's what happened. So if you want to invite me by your job site, I don't care where you're working. I've even stopped by some of those road crews, you know, working on the roads and whatnot. Go to coolradio.ca and you will find a link there where you can fill out a little form and invite me by your workplace, wherever you're working in this heat, and I'll come by with some cold water and, who knows, maybe some goodies as well.

0: You watched the video I posted online earlier on this morning. We've known that this was coming, but Australian Pink Floyd, they have a show at Caesars Windsor on August 27th. I want to send you to that show, but you got to earn your way in. We're doing expressions, either from the UK or from Australia. Most of Pink, or all of Pink Floyd was from the UK. Australian Pink Floyd, most of them are from Australia. So, if you can tell me where this expression first got started. Taking the Mickey. Is that an Australian expression or a UK expression? Taking the Mickey. First person with the right answer, you're going to the show. 1-844-944-COOL.
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10: All right, no right answers yet. Let's find out who's going to this Australian Pink Floyd show. Who's this?
11: Kathy.
10: Kathy, tell me, is it an UK expression or an Australian expression, taking the mickey?
11: The UK expression.
10: How do you know that?
11: My grandfather was English.
10: And he used that expression around you?
11: No.
10: Well, you're right. You're going to the show, but do you know what it means?
11: No.
10: Taking the mickey means teasing or making fun of somebody. An example is, are you taking the mickey on me right now? You know?
11: Oh, nice.
10: So you learned something new and you got free concert tickets. Hang on the line for a second, okay?
11: Thank you.
10: That's how easy it is. We'll do this again tomorrow. If you want to find out when we'll do this tomorrow, again, go watch the video that I post online in the morning. And also, have me on speed dial. That'll help. 1-844-944-COOL.

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1: With an update from CK News Today, I'm Tamara Thornton. There will be an information session in Chatham this week about hepatitis C. The virus, which can go undetected for years, is mostly spread through blood-to-blood contact. The session is being held at Chatham's Hope Haven tomorrow from 10:30 a.m. to 1:30 p.m. The goal is to prevent the spread of the virus by providing education, medical treatment, and access to services and support in the community. And U.S. President Trump's recent threats of sweeping 50% tariffs have not gone down well with Canadians. A new Angus Reid survey shows that 62% want Canada to respond with retaliatory tariffs of some kind. 34% of respondents said they want the government to match U.S. tariffs dollar for dollar, while 19% said they want a trade deal instead. Global News says nearly 1,800 Canadian adults were surveyed between July 23rd and July 25th. It was a light night in sports. The Toronto Blue Jays beat the Washington Nationals 3-2. The Detroit Tigers lost to the Baltimore Orioles 8-5. And in the PWHL, Detroit's inaugural team is shaping up and it's full of Olympians. The latest addition was Japan's Akane Shiga, who made her second Olympic appearance in February. The 25-year-old forward signed a 2-year contract with the still unnamed team on Monday. The forecast, windy and cloudy today with a chance of rain and thunderstorms. The high is 27, feeling like 33. Windy and partly cloudy overnight with a low of 16. Wednesday.

0: It looks sunny with some gusty winds and a high of 26. 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

Well, there's some rumors flying around now about Hogs for Hospice this weekend. What are the rumors and what's the latest update about Hogs, the show on Saturday night? I got all of that coming up.

Well, we started to warm up a little bit. We're now at 22 on our way to a high of 27 that will feel like 33. They said some rain this morning. I'm seeing a little blue sky above me where I'm at right now, but they might be right later on this afternoon calling for some thunder showers. Good morning. It's 12 after 8, and some bad news coming from Honks for Hospice. This Saturday's show was supposed to have Glass Tiger and also Brett Michaels. Well, Glass Tiger's going to be there. Brett Michaels, he had a bit of a medical emergency. Over the last week or so, from what I understand, he's had some pain in his stomach. So he went in to check with his doctor and found out that he had kidney stones and he had to have them removed. And after he had that procedure, his doctor said, you have to rest 3 or 4 weeks. So he's had to cancel his spot at Hogs for Saturday night. But Hogs on their Facebook page said, due to an unforeseen medical emergency, Brett Michaels will be taking 3-4 weeks off for his current tour, therefore be unable to perform as our headliner this coming Saturday. Within the next 24 hours, stay tuned for an exciting announcement from Hogs for Hospice revealing a new concert headliner for Saturday. They also went on to say that they will certainly honor any refund requests through their page. But I would suggest you hang on to those tickets because they said that they will have an exciting announcement. They posted this last night, so sometime soon we should be hearing from Hogs for Hospice about who is going to be taking Brett Michaels' spot. I did a little internet sleuthing this morning to find out who might be available. I talked to a guy who says, well, isn't Foreigner in town? Foreigner actually has a show, I think, at Pine Knob on August 1st, so they're booked up. But I was looking into Sass Jordan, Kim Mitchell, and Tom Cochran, their tour schedule right now. And all three of them would be available. Sass actually has a show, I think it's on the 2nd, the night after, near us, just a couple hours away. Maybe it's Sass. If you've never seen Sass Jordan, oh, you're in for a treat. That's why I'm not saying that she's coming. These are just rumors I'm starting. But as soon as Hogs lets us know who the replacement is going to be, I will let you know. But who do you think? Who would you like to see replace Brett for the Saturday night show? This is just a few days away. Can you imagine all the people that organized Hogs when they got that news? They've been scrambling probably all night trying to get this done. But who do you think it's going to be? 1-844-944-COOL.

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3: Brett Michaels has to stay. He's got 3 or 4 weeks off due to a medical problem, so he's not going to be showing up for Hogs this Saturday night. But Hogs says that they have an exciting announcement coming up sometime very soon. And as soon as they let me know, I'll let you know. But as to who might be replacing them, we're speculating on who. Sass Jordan, Tom Cochran, and also Kim Mitchell, according to their schedule. If they were asked, they could show up and be their replacement. So let's speculate wildly here. Who will it be? Who's this?
13: This is Colin. How are you doing this morning, Timo?
3: Not bad. You want to jump into this rumor mill I've created?
13: Yeah, I'd like to. I don't know why nobody's calling up Jeff Burrows and getting a tea party there. Local guy, local band.
3: Ooh, wow. Wow, that would be
13: correct.
3: Ooh, that would be a good show, hey?
13: I don't think anybody would be asking for a refund.
3: Absolutely not. As a matter of more people would show up just to stand outside the gates just to listen to that show, hey?
13: I think you got Jeff on speed dial. You
3: I'll just give the guy a call, get him out of bed right now, hey?
13: Yeah, all right.
3: Sure. Thanks, man. Looking at the Tea Party's tour schedule, they have a show the next night, August 2nd, place called Pigeon Lake Music Festival. Pigeon Lake is in Alberta. So if they played here Saturday night, they would have time to jet off and go do that show in Alberta. So I don't think we can take them off the table yet, hey?

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1: With an update from CK News Today, I'm Tamara Thornton. You'll need to find another way to commute for a week if you normally cross Running Creek on Dufferin Avenue. The bridge between Merwin Road and Highway 40, just west of Wallaceburg, will be out of commission from Friday, July 31st to Friday, August 7th. The municipality says repairs and improvements include the concrete bridge deck and girders, the bearing pads, waterproofing, and drainage. Drivers, pedestrians, and boaters are urged to find a different route during construction. And as of yesterday, more than 900 wildfires are burning in Canada, with 3.7 million hectares of land burned. While the U.S. says Canada has mismanaged our forests, researchers say some fires are just inevitable. One forest ecology researcher with Natural Resources Canada's Canadian Forest Service called fires unstoppable, adding that extinguishing every large fire is like trying to stop a hurricane. CBC News says that fire seasons are getting worse, partly because of climate change causing higher temperatures and drier conditions. It was a light night in sports. The Toronto Blue Jays beat the Washington Nationals 3-2. The Detroit Tigers lost to the Baltimore Orioles 8-5. And in the PWHL, Detroit's inaugural team is shaping up. The latest addition was Japan's Akane Shiga, who made her second Olympic appearance in February. The 25-year-old forward signed a 2-year contract on Monday. The forecast, windy and cloudy today with a chance of rain and thunderstorms. The high is 27, feeling like 33. Windy and partly cloudy overnight with a low of 16. For more on these and other stories, go to cknewstoday.ca.
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So we are speculating wildly here as to who Hogs for Hospice is going to find to sub in for Brett Michaels because he can't make the show this Saturday night. I got a text from Christy. Christy suggests this band.

0: So I got a bit of a traffic update for you. I got a text from Bill saying Highway 3 just west of Wheatley shut down for the next 11 weeks for the bridge reconstruction they're doing there. Speaking of bridges, the leading up to the brand new and now open Gordie Howe Bridge, everything's going smoothly. If there's anything else I need to know in traffic, please think or think about me, call me or text me on the J&D Auto Glass 918-449-44-COOL. We'll get to a high of 27 that will feel like 33 this afternoon. They're saying a pretty good chance of some thundershowers later on today. And we have been speculating wildly about who the Hogs for Hospice are going to find to replace Brett Michaels because he had a medical problem. He's going to have to lay up for 3 or 4 weeks, so he won't be at the show this weekend. Can you imagine being the organizers for Hogs getting that news? Like, so last minute. Well, they said that they're going to have an announcement as to who they're going to find to replace them very soon. As soon as I find out, I will let you know. But we have been speculating as to who they might find. And Christy said the Trues. Well, sorry, Christy, I don't mean to rain on your parade, but the Tea Party are playing Sunday at a place called the Pigeon Lake Music Festival. Well, the Trues are playing the Saturday night of that music festival. So the Trues are out. Sorry about that. Who else? Who's this?
1: Hey, it's Tim here.
0: Tim, so?
1: Rush.
0: That would be a real coup, man.
1: That would be awesome.
0: That would be more than awesome, but I think it's a little unattainable right now, bud.
1: Come on. Be fine.
0: I'll reach out. How's that? Thanks, man.
1: Yeah, you see what happens.
0: Good morning. Cool.
2: Simon, Peter here. You said Sash George and Kim Mitchell, and the hairs on my arm stood up. That would be awesome if it was them.
0: You ever seen Sash play?
2: I have not.
0: I have a couple times. I've actually had the privilege of meeting her and just hanging out with her one night after a show. She is just as cool in person as she is on the stage. And did you know that when David Lee Roth left Van Halen or got booted out or however you want to look at it, Eddie Van Halen flew her down to his house in L.A. and she hung out there for about a week in his studio because they were testing or trying her out to become the new lead singer for Van Halen.
2: Yeah, that would have been cool.
0: Yeah, that voice behind that music. But who knows? Sass is available, but as soon as I find out, I'll let you know, okay?
2: That'd be awesome.
0: All right, brother.
2: Cheers.
0: Cheers. Sass is available, according to her tour schedule. But unless we can pry Rush away from their scheduled date for this Saturday at Madison Square Gardens, I don't see Rush showing up for this show, you know? That would be awesome, but it's not going to happen. So we can quash that rumor right now.

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14: So yeah, we were speculating as to who Hogs for Hospice is going to find to replace Brett Michaels for the show this Saturday. That's going to be tough. They're probably on the phone right now. But as soon as they find out and let us know, we will let you know, guaranteed. But those are all rumors. Now let's dispel another rumor. This is a sad, actually. Huey Lewis had to stop performing because he had problems with his hearing. And he's been seeing doctors. He had implants and all this other kind of stuff. And he said for a while there that it was looking good that he actually might be able to return to the stage and maybe the studio at least to maybe give us some new music or maybe give us some new shows. I think that's done. We still have, you know, the music that he's given to us over the years to listen to, but live music from Huey or new music from Huey, I think it's done because this is Huey explaining why music is no longer part of his life. He can't hear it anymore.
15: I can't hear music. Music is not part of my life anymore. I can't find pitch in the music. See, the technology that I use on my cochlear implant, it breaks everything down into digital bits. Speech is easier to listen to than music. The cochlear, which is my only reliable form of hearing, distorts the music a little bit in the same way it distorts people's voices. It makes pitch impossible to hear. I can hear conversation. If I pull these things out, I'm deaf.

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1: With an update from CK News Today, I'm Tamara Thornton. There will be an information session in Chatham this week about hepatitis C. The virus, which can go undetected for years, is mostly spread through blood-to-blood contact. The session is being held at Chatham's Hope Haven tomorrow from 10:30 a.m. to 1:30 p.m. The goal is to prevent the spread of the virus by providing education, medical treatment, and access to services and support in the community. And U.S. President Trump's recent threats of sweeping 50% tariffs have not gone down well with Canadians. A new Angus Reid survey shows that 62% want Canada to respond with retaliatory tariffs of some kind. 34% of respondents said they want the government to match U.S. tariffs dollar for dollar, while 19% said they want a trade deal instead. Global News says nearly 1,800 Canadian adults were surveyed between July 23rd and July 25th. It was a light night in sports. The Toronto Blue Jays beat the Washington Nationals 3-2. The Detroit Tigers lost to the Baltimore Orioles 8-5. And in the PWHL, Detroit's inaugural team is shaping up and it's full of Olympians. The latest addition was Japan's Akane Shiga, who made her second Olympic appearance in February. The 25-year-old forward signed a 2-year contract with the still unnamed team on Monday. The forecast, windy and cloudy today with a chance of rain and thunderstorms. The high is 27, feeling like 33. Windy and partly cloudy overnight with a low of 16. Wednesday looks sunny with some gusty winds and a high of 26. For more on these and other stories, go to cknewstoday.ca.
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Yeah, we keep warming up little by little. We're at 23 now, on our way to a high of 27. That will feel like 33. They're saying maybe some thunder showers later on this afternoon. Good morning. It is 9:15. It is Mornings with Timo. It is Canada's Cool FM. And I hope you know that just before 6 o'clock every weekday morning, we play my game. The game, as always, brought to you by St. Clair College. If you want to rise above the ordinary, stclaircollege.ca. Go and check it out. But the question that I used this morning has been rattling around inside my head ever since I first asked it, because I asked myself, what would I do in this spot? But a bunch of people, thousands of people, were part of this poll, and they were asked this question. If you had a choice between instantly getting $50,000 cash, or you could flip a coin for a 50% chance to win $1 million, which would you pick? Well, the majority of those people asked said, well, they would basically go the safe route and take the 50 grand. 65% of those people said, give me the 50 grand. But 25% said that they would flip the coin for the $1 million and see what happened. I've been thinking, what would I do? 50 grand cash. It's kind of life-changing money, you know, get back to square, pay off all your bills and Visa and all that kind of stuff. Or do you dare it? Do you flip the coin? Thought about it. My answer is, I'm flipping that coin. Oh, I'm going to take a shot. I mean, yes, I would regret it, obviously, if I lost, but you know, how thrilling would that be? So which would you do, I wonder? 50 grand cash right now in your pocket. Or here's a coin, flip it for all the money. What are you doing?

0: Well, good morning. Time with you, Canada's Cool FM. There's a fair chance that we get showers off and on throughout the day today. We get warm, we'll get to a high of 27, but maybe wet along the way as well. Should clear up for tomorrow, so you know. For your first smile of the day today, seeing as Shark Week started on Sunday, if you've never seen any of the Shark Weeks, you gotta check it out. Fascinating beyond measure. But with Shark Week in mind,
1: this year, I got really into the Discovery Channel, specifically Shark Week. Anybody here watch Shark Week? They're like, welcome to the 20th anniversary of Shark Week. Today, we're going to be telling you the best way to fight off a shark. So, I'm sorry, you've been doing this show for 20 years. You're just today, right? That should have been number one on your agenda. Episode one, day one of Shark Week, how to get away from a shark. They wanted to know if the best way to fight off a shark was to punch him in the shark face. I'm not a scientist, like, per se. But I'm pretty sure anytime you punch underwater, this is your last line of defense against a shark with like a 3,000-pound neck with teeth. You're pretty much screwed. That you're just messing with the shark at that point, and that's what they should call the show, Messing with Sharks Week. These are not legitimate experiments, all right? These scientists are stoned, drunk, I don't know. The director walks up, he's like, wake up, we have a show to do. The scientists are like, oh crap, the show. Okay, experiments, okay. Today on Shark Week, we're going to take a mannequin, wrap it in bacon, throw it in the water, see what the shark does, and then regardless, I think we can agree we're gonna punch him in the shark nose. Yeah? Good. All right, here's the thing. Shark's coming toward me, I'm going away from it. End of story. And that's a shame because you don't give him the benefit of the doubt. You don't know what he wants. He could want a hug. You don't know. He could need shark directions. You don't know what he wants.
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Good morning. It's Ashley in for Kate. Let's start the day off with a new word that I just learned. Have you heard of the term techxiety? So kind of like anxiety, but related to technology, but it's related to your kids. It's when parents worry about their kids' screen time habits or social media's impact on their self-esteem, or whether or not maybe they have a little bit of a gaming addiction. They're saying that techxiety has gotten so bad for some parents that they lose an average of 7 hours of sleep per week. I feel like any parent kind of has a little bit of techxiety, right? You're always wondering what your kid is up to on their phones, or maybe you kind of take a little bit more control and you lock everything down like we do in our house. Thanks, Screen Time.

It's Ashley in for Kate. Did you see the photos going around that Tim Hortons has released for their upcoming limited edition Harry Potter items? They're celebrating the 25th anniversary of the first Harry Potter film, so they have limited edition menu items, some packaging, and of course some merch. There are Hogwarts house donuts. There's a Gryffindor strawberry cheesecake donut, the Slytherin chocolate pistachio donut, the Ravenclaw blueberry donut, or of course there's also a Hufflepuff lemon meringue donut. And they even have Timbits too, the Golden Snitch caramel Timbits, which you can order in a limited edition Golden Snitch Timbits holder. They do have these pictures floating around online. And I have to say, the thing that looks most appealing to me is probably the Patronus Sparkling Quencher. And they also have a Forbidden Forest Iced Tea Quencher. Now, these come in a limited edition temperature-activated color-changing cup. So these Hogwarts-inspired items, they will be available as of August 12th. And I definitely foresee people arguing over which house donut they want. I've got my eye on Slytherin for sure, but I think the Patronus Sparkling Quencher, it's like blue and it looks like they use some sort of the like food safe, sparkly, I don't even know, like luminescent. It's not just plain blue. There's something else going on in there and it looks pretty cool.

I feel like this company is completely trolling us. This Japanese company, they created these refrigerators for humans. There's a whole ad to go along with it, and naturally it is in Japanese, so I don't understand a single thing. But watching it, I'm like, there's no way this is real. It is literally a fridge where there's like a seat in it, and you just open it, and you climb inside, you sit on the built-in seat, and then enjoy air-cooled, they say, to approximately 41 degrees Fahrenheit. The air is directed towards your head, neck, shoulders, and back, kind of like the jets in a hot tub. There's no way people are buying this. This is a real thing. It is literally a fridge that you sit in. I mean, I have an extra fridge in my basement. If I take the shelves out, it works kind of the same, right?

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It's Ashley in for Kate's good news. If you're trying to shed a couple of pounds, the key might be chocolate, according to this new study. I've got those details coming up.

I find what I'm after. It's changing.

It's Ashley in for Kate. All right, so if you are trying to shed a couple of pounds, there was a new study done that included 23 men, and chocolate may help you shed some pounds. So what this study did was these men hadn't eaten for at least 10 hours, and then they said they were able to complete more leg extension reps when they smelled chocolate between sets. So they didn't eat it. They were just sniffing it. Now, they tested dark chocolate, milk chocolate, and water, and they said the biggest boost came from dark chocolate, with guys completing about 18 more reps than they did when smelling plain water. They said milk chocolate did help, too. It added about 9 extra reps, but if you really want to get more bang for your buck, they're saying bring some dark chocolate to the gym and just sniff it in between sets. I don't know if that would work really well, because I feel like if I brought dark chocolate in, it's not coming back out with me, or at least, you know, outside of my body. It'll be in my stomach, and I will have gained more weight than when I went into the gym.

Chuck Norris may have passed away back in March, but he's in those Raising Cane's ads, which kind of sparked a debate online about using dead celebrities. Of course, it's AI-generated ads. But his family was on board with this, and we know that Norris was actually close friends with Raising Cane's founder, Todd Graves. So there's a little bit of history there. It wasn't just some company slapping him into one of their ads, but it's sparking a conversation about how we feel. Some people saying it was disgraceful and that billionaires can't pay an artist a decent wage, so it's embarrassing that they have to use these AI-generated, well, Chuck Norris in this case. And yeah, it's kind of one of those things where if a dead celebrity appeared in an ad, I would question it. At least this one, there's a little bit of a background, a little bit of a history, and it is an ad for charity. They were donating $1 from every one of their box combos sold on National Chicken Finger Day, which was actually yesterday. So that was to benefit Kickstart Kids, which is a martial arts youth development organization, again, co-founded by Chuck Norris. So there's a whole bunch of different history things kind of related to why they used AI-generated Chuck Norris in their ads. I feel like in this instance, the family said, yeah, the family were on board with it. They even appeared in the ad as well. I think it's okay. However, it's not something that I want to see be normalized. I would rather, you know, living people making wages and kind of new artistic things happening in ads rather than just slapping AI on everything.

0: is back to the music next.
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2: 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Yeah.

It's Ashley in for Kate. There's a new job that you could get if you are somebody who has a lot of patience and you don't mind waiting in lines. There are people out there, and again, these are in bigger cities like New York and stuff. I don't think you would see them quite here yet, but there are people who are, quote, so desperate to try viral foods that they're paying others to wait in line for them at shops and restaurants. So if there is a TikTok famous food going around, people don't want to wait in those long lines that can sometimes take, you know, hours even in these bigger cities. So they pay others to do so. I feel like maybe, you know, back in the day when you had to physically line up first thing in the morning to get concert tickets, maybe I would pay somebody to wait in a line like that for me. But for a viral food item, I'll just wait until the hype dies down.

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1: With an update from cknewstoday.ca, I'm Jaron Vecchio. CK police have charged a man with assault after an incident in Thamesville. Officers responded to Baseline Road yesterday afternoon. It's alleged that the man grabbed a woman's arm during a verbal argument, shaking her and leaving bruises. The 51-year-old was arrested and charged with assault. He has since been released with a future court date. According to a new survey done by CAA South Central Ontario, almost all Ontario drivers have seen dangerous driving, but far fewer admit to it. The survey, which took into account the last year of driving, showed that 96% of drivers asked stated that they have witnessed some form of dangerous driving over the last year. However, the data flips when drivers were asked if they themselves committed any of these acts. Only 57% admitted to engaging in at least one dangerous driving behavior. A Chatham Kent Hospice volunteer has been given a prestigious award. Sadie Brewitt has received the June Kelwood Circle of Outstanding Award, which celebrates exceptional volunteers across Ontario. According to CK Hospice, Brewitt embodies the spirit of hospice care and makes a meaningful difference in everyone's experience. In sports, the Toronto Blue Jays take on the Nationals in Washington, and the Detroit Tigers look to bounce back against the Baltimore Orioles. And in the WNBA, Chatham's Bridget Carleton and the Portland Fire are in Las Vegas to face the Aces. The Toronto Tempo visit the Lynx in Minnesota. Now the forecast. Cloudy this afternoon with a high of 27. Partly cloudy for tonight, low of 16. Sunny for tomorrow, high of 26. And sunny on Thursday, high of 28. I'm Jaron Vecchio. For more on these and other stories, visit cknewstoday.ca.
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4: Thanks for tuning in. It's Ashley in for Kate. Bryan Adams has a pretty good sense of humor. Back this week in 81 was when he released his second album, You Want It, You Got It. And here's where his sense of humor comes into play, because he originally wanted to call the album Bryan Adams Hasn't Heard of You Either. Now, this was because of how critics felt about his first album. But of course, the record company was like, no, hey, we don't like your sense of humor. We're going to opt for the safer title on this one. You Want It, You Got It. It was also the album that established the sound that he ended up keeping throughout the rest of his career. And Fits You Good, it ended up being his first top 40 here in Canada. It reached number 15 on Billboard's mainstream rock tracks chart. And it starts us off today on the Cool 80s Lunch.

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It's the cool 80s lunch. Back on this date in 2021, ZZ Top bassist Dusty Hill passed away at the age of 72. So we're going to go to the band's Eliminator album from 84. Now, this is a song that was actually targeted and criticized by feminist groups for objectifying women, which when you think about it is a little ironic because they had been releasing songs for years that I guess had sexually charged lyrics to them. So why did they target legs so hard? The simple answer is that by the time Legs was released, the band was more well-known. People knew who they were. Now, in an interview, Billy Gibbons actually explained the inspiration for the song, saying that he was driving one day, there was this unusual downpour, and he passed this really, really pretty girl on the side of the road. He said he passed her, then he had the thought that maybe I better pull over and turn around and offer her a ride. However, he says by the time he got back, she was already gone, and he noted that the first thing he noticed about this woman was, well, her legs. ZZ Top's Legs is on the Cool 80s Lunch.

It's the cool 80s lunch. Back in the 80s, not only did we get a lot of great songs, but we also had some pretty good movie soundtracks. And today's next one is coming off of the Top Gun soundtrack, as it was back this week in 86 that the album was number one on Billboard's 200 list. So when it came to finding the right song for Top Gun, well, it was a little bit of a hassle. Before the film songwriters were tasked with writing the theme, they had actually tested over 300 songs for various scenes and rejected all of them. They needed something that was catchy but also exciting for the opening sequence, and time was running out. It wasn't on their side. Even still, after the song was written, it took them longer to find the right fit, the right voice for the song. Columbia Records, who released the Top Gun soundtrack, they wanted someone on their label to perform the song, so Danger Zone actually bounced around a little bit. REO Speedwagon had a go at it, Corey Hart, Bryan Adams, Toto, Starship, they all had a go at it, but ultimately it ended up landing in Kenny Loggins' lap. Kenny Loggins' Danger Zone is on the Cool 80s Lunch.

0: is back to the music next.
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0: It's the Cool 80s Lunch. Devo co-founder Gerald Caselli celebrates his birthday today, so we're going to take it back to 1980 and Devo's Freedom of Choice album, which of course contained their biggest hit, which also made them kind of a one-hit wonder band, as it was their only hit. Now, while it was their only hit, Whippets was actually the first song that used a synthesizer as the lead instrument. And while many people believe that the song was, you know, about adult fun, it wasn't, although Devo didn't have an issue with letting people believe that it was, as they kind of didn't want to ruin it by saying what the song actually was about. They also played into that in the music video, deciding to feed into the popular misconception and having a lot of fun while creating said video. Devo's Whip It is up next on the Cool 80s Lunch.
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We all know that people are using AI more and more, but now there's a professor going viral for talking about how he was able to hide something in an exam to expose cheaters. I've got those details coming up.

It's Ashley in for Kate. There's a professor who's going viral because he's talking about how he exposed cheaters during an exam. He says the way that he was able to do this is he hid a fake instruction to AI in the exam prompt, and it was written in white font. So when you look at this, obviously it's white. It matches the page background. You wouldn't see it. However, when you highlighted, copy-pasted it into the chatbot, it would pick up on that prompt that he hid. And it was something like, hide the word Madagascar in this, in your answer somewhere that doesn't make sense. Now, okay, I get it. That's great. And that would definitely expose those who literally just copy paste and then copy and paste the answer and submit that. But I am definitely somebody where if I am going to, quote, cheat and use AI, you best believe I am going to read the answer that it spits back at me. And if it was hiding a word somewhere that didn't make sense, well, I would question it. I'm pretty sure I would pick up on it. But first of all, I think, too, my brain would pick up on when you highlight that white ink. Now you can see it. I'd like to think I'm smart enough to pick up on these things, but maybe, maybe not. I mean, moral of the story, just don't use AI for exams when you're not supposed to.

Netflix has released their most watched shows over the last 4 years, and not surprisingly, they're pretty much family and kid-centered movies, because think about it. When you have kids at home, chances are that you're going to have those days where you're like, hey, you're going to sit down and you're going to watch a movie. So coming in at number one was the popular K-pop Demon Hunters. I have to admit, I haven't watched that one. That one is a show, of course, not a movie. The Super Mario Brothers movie was on there at number two. The Boss Baby, number three. Minions at number four. Leo at number five. I'm not going to go through the top 20, the whole list, but Sing was on there, Dr. Seuss, The Grinch, Shrek, things like that, Despicable Me 3, the Paw Patrol movie came in at number 16, Despicable Me 2 on there, and in the number 20 spot was Trolls. And I'm looking at the list, and I'm like, you know what, as an elder millennial, I have seen most of these movies. I'm going to say probably at least 16 out of these 20 movies. I guess I need to up my game, but nothing on here was older movies or anything like that. They're all children-centered movies. So we know that our kids are watching Netflix the most. We're putting them on the Netflix so we can go and get some time to ourselves.

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A lock bomb's going to get you through it. 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

It is the No Repeat Workday, Van Halen, and the Tragically Hip coming up for you this half hour. It is Dave Lockbaum hanging out till 7 o'clock with a record from Gin Blossoms. 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

Well, the guys at Bon Jovi are spending their July in New York City. They've got a residency happening this week at Madison Square Garden in NYC. How you doing? It is Dave. We should see some windy conditions this evening as the temperature falls to 16 Celsius. Environment Canada suggesting sunshine Wednesday. We should see highs around 30 for tomorrow afternoon. Right now it feels like 32 with that Humidex. And a record from the Robinson Brothers, the Black Crowes, are on Cool FM.

Well, here's some sweet news for Pink Floyd fans. All this week on Mornings with Taimo, we're giving away passes to check out the Australian Pink Floyd show, an all-ages performance at the Coliseum at Caesars Windsor. 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And if you want to go, wake up with Taimo this week to score a free pair of tickets. You can find full details on the Australian Pink Floyd show through our website. 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Well, these guys are getting set to kick off a big tour in the fall. Their final Frontier tour will be hitting Detroit early November. It's Journey. 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

Well, it was 53 years ago today on this date, back in 1973, the biggest rock festival in history took place in New York. 600,000 people watched the Grateful Dead and the Allman Brothers Band, as well as The Band. Imagine trying to find your car after that show, or even worse, how long would it take to leave a concert where there's 600,000 people in attendance? It would be easier to walk home than to drive home. Anyway, the biggest rock festival in history took place on this date back in 1973 in New York. It's a record now from the Pursuit of Happiness. This is Cool FM.

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Well, it was July 28th, 1979, that Joe Perry officially quit Aerosmith after getting into a backstage argument with Steven Tyler. It took 5 years before Joe Perry rejoined his brothers in Aerosmith. It is Dave, the No Repeat Workday, with music this half hour from The Police. Right now, The Romantics. It's Cool FM.

You can follow us on social media at Cool Radio Canada. Thanks for listening. It is Dave. So is dark chocolate the key to a better workout? Well, perhaps. A new study just found that sniffing chocolate between sets might help you have a stronger workout. Dark chocolate seems to have the strongest effect. So don't be too surprised if you see a bunch of guys walking around the gym sniffing on chocolate bars.

Yeah, all the world's a stage, and we are merely players. Those Rush shows are coming up soon in Detroit. August 26th and the 28th, the 50-something tour will hit Little Caesars Arena for the guys in Rush. Well, these guys will be in Toronto in a couple of days. They've got a concert booked August the 5th at Rogers Stadium in the Big Smoke. It's Guns N' Roses covering Bob Dylan. It's Cool FM.

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Well, Bryan Adams is on the road. He's touring this summer with a show in Detroit in a couple of weeks. August the 15th, Little Caesars Arena will welcome Bryan Adams. Tickets for that show are on sale right now. It is Dave. Expect a windy night tonight. Environment Canada suggesting lows of 16. Tomorrow, highs up around 30 and sunshine 28 by the time we hit Thursday. The Gallagher Brothers are on Cool FM. Here's Oasis.

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This is Dave. Well, back in June, the guys in Sublime released their first new record in 3 decades, Until the Sun Explodes. The first new record from Sublime in 30 years came out a couple of months ago. Here's a classic from the guys. It's What I Got. It's Cool FM.

Well, if you're spending your Tuesday fantasizing about Friday, then today's the day to sign up for the weekend kickoff. Let us know you're listening, and we'll hook you up with a gift card to Grove Brewing Company in Kingsville. 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

Remember a couple of years ago when those idiots were eating laundry detergent, the whole Tide Pod fiasco? Well, we're currently living through another one of those where folks are intentionally trying to find lettuce that might give them diarrhea. Thanks to that massive outbreak of the raging diarrhea that has happened from that lettuce that was served at Taco Bell. Well, now folks are going out of their way to try to find what they're calling diarrhea lettuce, hoping that they contact a parasite to intentionally get diarrhea and hopefully lose weight. You know the best way to lose weight? Don't eat Taco Bell. The Sam Roberts Band are on Cool FM.

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Well, here's some cool news for Pink Floyd fans. Arguably one of the greatest tributes ever to Pink Floyd is coming to Windsor in a couple of weeks. The Australian Pink Floyd Show. 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August 27th is the date. 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And you can find full details on the Australian Pink Floyd Show through our website. 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

On the Cool Ride Home, it is Dave. This is Cool FM. Music this half hour from Tom Petty. Well, the folks at Loudwire.com just put together an interesting list of the longest-running rock bands, groups that have been together for more than 40 years and have never broken up or have never gone on hiatus. Guess what the number one group is? A group that have been together since 1962. Well, that group would be the Rolling Stones. They are officially the longest-running rock act in the history of the game. Rolling Stones have been making music since 1962. Well, here's a guy that we first got introduced to back in 1963. It's Paul McCartney. It's Cool FM.

On the Cool Ride Home, it is Dave, Canada's Cool FM. Well, you know what they say, time flies. Believe it or not, this fall will mark the 25th anniversary of 9/11. Yeah, 25 years. And apparently Jon Stewart is hosting a comedy benefit in New York to mark the 25th anniversary of 9/11. He'll be joined by other comedians like Dave Chappelle and Bill Burr and Pete Davidson. And apparently proceeds from the event will go towards various 9/11 charities.

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Well, some unfortunate news for those of you that were looking forward to checking out Bret Michaels live in concert this coming weekend in Leamington for Hogs for Hospice. Well, due to a medical emergency, Bret Michaels is taking a hiatus from his tour, which means he won't be performing live this coming Saturday in Leamington. However, the folks at Hogs for Hospice promise an announcement shortly about a brand new headliner. Okay, so there will be a replacement for Bret Michaels this coming weekend in Leamington. Here's Bret with Poison. It's Cool FM.

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Well, if you've got one of those bosses that demands that you work from the office, even if you could easily do your work from home, that boss is probably a little power hungry, maybe even drunk with power. New research is suggesting that bosses who want their workers back in the office have one thing in common: they're narcissistic. They're the same guys that feel like, why am I paying for this air conditioning in this building if no one's going to be here? You got one of those bosses? Yeah. Betcha he's fun to work with. Sheryl Crow is on Cool FM.

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Well, if you notice a bunch of guys at the gym smelling chocolate bars, don't get too alarmed. There's a new study that just found that smelling chocolate, sniffing chocolate between sets, might be the key to a stronger workout. Apparently, dark chocolate has the strongest effect. Yeah, smelling chocolate could provide a better workout for you. I've got the Beastie Boys coming up this half hour. Right now, it's the Cars. It's Cool FM.

Well, this Friday, Mike D from the Beastie Boys is getting set to release his first ever solo record. An album called Thank You is coming out this week. It's Mike D with the Beasties on Cool FM.

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Well, here's some cool news for Pink Floyd fans. All this week, we're giving you the chance to score tickets to check out the Australian Pink Floyd show. All ages, Caesars Windsor, August 27th. Timo has those tickets for you tomorrow morning. And you can find full details on the show on our website, coolradio.ca. It is Dave. Expect a windy night tonight. Environment Canada suggesting lows of 16. Sunshine Wednesday. Tomorrow's high 30 with the Humidex. Basically the same story for Thursday.

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The track is called Blown Wide Open. It's Dave, and that's pretty much it for me. I have run out of records to play, but thanks for listening and have a great night. All being well, I'll see you tomorrow. Keep it locked right here all night. 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